Priyanka Chopra, and I'm truly blessed to share an incredible relationship with my parents. I just wonder, you know, the love, trust, the kind of feeling that you have for your own family, can you feel like that for anyone and everyone else? Can you treat every single human being that you come across with that same love and trust? Well, that's what the Brahma Kumaris teach you, to treat every single human being that comes across with you with that same kind of feeling, with that

0: time to bid goodbye to the old and the ordinary and to awaken the beauty within. That time is now. It is time to wake up and take charge of life. Awaken to a new way of thinking. Awakening with Brahma Kumaris.
1: Namaskar and welcome to Awakening with Brahma Kumaris. Welcome, sister.
2: Thank you so much.
1: Welcome to Going Beyond.
2: Oh,
1: a lovely title. There's a message from Dadi Janki. I think she's about 97 years old now.
2: 96.
1: She says that we have to make the most benefit of time and thoughts. Time and thoughts are extremely valuable. It is time and thoughts that can create your future. If you want to fly, you've got to tell us the meaning of fly. If you want to fly, then use your time and thoughts in the right way and you will definitely fly.
2: Beautiful. The speciality of our dadis, who are the administrative head of the Brahma Kumaris, they'll say the most profound thing in the most simplest way. And when you listen to the sentence, it will sound very simple. Time and thoughts, use it in the right way.
1: And you will fly.
2: And you will fly. And now if you just think of the sentence once, it says, it seems, yeah, okay, fine. Time and thoughts, use it in the right way. But it is very, very deep. You know, time, we've all learned since childhood, use your time in the right way. But then most of our time was not getting used in the right way because many of the thoughts were not right. So a lot of time was getting wasted in creating unnecessary, irrelevant thoughts, which we had labeled as natural. And then the mantra of today is that I'm very busy. I have no time. And why do I have no time? Because a lot of my time is going in unnecessary thinking.
1: And that is a nice word which Dadi Janki says.
2: Yeah.
1: Waste thoughts.
2: Waste thoughts.
1: Useless thoughts.
2: Absolutely.
1: And she also says that you use 95% of your time thinking about others.
2: Right.
1: And negative thoughts or waste thoughts.
2: Absolutely. And when we stop thinking all these unnecessary thoughts, waste thoughts, then you will fly. And fly means that you have that lightness. Today, if most of us have to check ourselves, we feel very heavy. The need to have so much of tea and coffee. The need for so much entertainment. All this is because I'm so heavy that I need some kind of a
1: stimulant
2: to make me relax. But I'm heavy because of all these thoughts, which are very heavy thoughts. When thoughts are negative and they are very fast, because negative, very fast thinking, it can be very, very heavy, very damaging, very toxic, and so many heavy thoughts in the whole day. So then I need something to relax, and then I will look for television and movie and tea and coffee and many other things during the whole day.
1: Depletes your energy, sister.
2: Absolutely.
1: I know how much my mind used to think was a kind of a constant, non-stop commentary, like a commentator of cricket or a football match, or and the fastest match in the world, you know,
2: right.
1: Left, right. And I used to get so tired. I said, I didn't do anything the whole day. Why am I so tired?
2: And now this is not flying state. This is very heavy because you can't fly. You know, when there's something very heavy,
1: in spite of having wings,
2: yes,
1: I'm not able to fly.
2: We can't fly. So this is very important. And like we were seeing the last time, all those C's that we saw, criticism, complaining, and then of course what
1: comparison,
2: we saw in the end was competition, and the reason behind it was jealousy. Now these are heavy thoughts, very, very heavy thoughts. In fact, our whole program Going Beyond is about going away from these heavy thoughts so that we can really fly. You know, enough of calling this heaviness as natural, because our nature is to be light and to be flying. That's why angels are always shown with wings. So they're not with wings, but they're very light and always flying internally. And that's
1: if we become light, we become angels.
2: Absolutely.
1: And we have the quality of the wings.
2: Right.
1: Because as you say, that we are pure souls.
2: We're all on the journey doing that. And we start flying internally. Then we become angels for others around us.
1: Ah, that's a nice
2: That one. Is why angels are remembered so much. Guardian angel. Angel will take care of me. You know, so who are these angels? We've never seen any angel flying around anywhere. So who are these angels who are remembered so fondly? It's all people amongst us who have taken charge of keeping themselves light.
1: Mm-hmm.
2: And their lightness takes care of others. So when they are light, they automatically take care of others. They become the source of empowerment, love, and concern for others. Then they become angels for them. So let's each one take up this responsibility, like Dadiji said, so flying and angels for family and friends and everyone around us.
1: Sister, when I started meditation 4 in the morning for a few days, and then I should do meditation from 4 to 4:30 or 4:20 or 4:40 and go back to sleep for an hour and then wake up and do the rest of the things. Honestly, I used to feel that I'm flying.
2: Yeah, absolutely. It is a very flying stage because

0: state, because like you shared with us last time, because of jealousy, we can go on to doing a lot of other things. So it's just the beginning. Jealousy is the beginning emotion, which can then create a lot of anger, anxiety, unethical practices, a lot of things, criticism, because anybody who's jealous of someone, the easiest thing that they want to do is criticize that person to everybody. So it's a very deep, vicious cycle that will begin of heavy thinking. So once we check this belief system, there is no competition, then going beyond competition is to cooperation.
1: Another C,
0: right. So no competition, but we are with everybody on the journey. So even if somebody is a little slow or a little fast, let's cooperate with each other and take each other on this journey. But for that, I will need to work on this emotion, very powerful, which is jealousy. One is the person who is experiencing jealousy, and the other is a person of whom someone else is jealous. Both have a little tough time on handling their emotions. First, let's say the people who feel that others are jealous of them. How do they handle? Because they feel it's not their fault. They're just working hard and getting success. We had this email from a very little boy in school, and he said, my friends are jealous of me because I come first in class. And he's very hurt. I don't think I have true friends because all my friends are jealous of me. Tell me how I can have a true friend in class. So it can start at a very young age.
1: In spite of being first in class and being successful.
0: Absolutely. So it's very, very important for people who feel that somebody else is jealous of them. How do they handle that vibration of jealousy coming towards them? Because if I know that someone is jealous of me, I don't like that person. Because one is a dormant jealousy, which is just inside. So then I might not even come to know. I will get vibrations, but it's just a guesswork. I won't come to know very clearly. But one is a very powerful jealousy where the other person can do all sorts of things to, you know, spread things about me or pull me down or whatever, put obstacles in the way.
1: Basically harming you.
0: Any kind of, because it can reach very high levels. So we need to understand first that the other person needs healing.
1: Mm-hmm.
0: We cannot get angry with them. And for that, we will need to give ourselves some knowledge so that first we heal ourselves, our hurt, our anger towards them, which will help them to heal themselves of the jealousy, the factor that they are experiencing. So when someone is criticizing me or someone is jealous of me, first and foremost, I need to understand is they're going through deep insecurity. Very deep insecurity and a very low feeling because they're feeling the world hasn't given them that, what it has given to somebody else. And they feel that what that someone else has got is making that person happy. And I haven't got that factor which is making them happy. And I want to be happy, so I want that. And I don't like the other person who's got it. So it's a very, very low feeling, a feeling of being deprived, a feeling of being rejected by the world, a feeling that God and the world has not been fair to them in terms of what they have got. And sometimes to the extent, I worked more than him. I'm more talented than him. I have put in everything. I'm
1: and
0: more hard
1: working. And he's much more popular than
0: I am.
1: Yeah,
0: he's more popular. It's so difficult.
1: We come back to
0: handle.
1: The same old theory, what you said about past karmas and many more costumes.
0: Yes. But now I need to understand, I, the soul who feels if someone else is jealous of me, I really need to understand that they are in a lot of pain. You know, sometimes we can just say, they're being so horrible that they're talking like this about me. How can they do something? They are in a lot of pain. And they are in much more pain than what I am, the victim
1: but
0: of being jealous.
1: But if nobody is jealous of me, how will I know that I am better than anyone?
0: How would I?
1: No, that I'm better than anybody.
0: No, but I don't
1: want to. They're the people who prove it to be, no?
0: Yeah, but even that's not a very nice feeling. Because even the person who feels I'm better than the others doesn't radiate very good vibrations to them. And that's why
1: so
0: the
1: that
0: other people...
1: That is also a kind of ego which
0: it is... It is. It is. It's super ego. Because it is, I am better than them.
1: So the person who's jealous of you is also,
0: getting those vibrations, because if you create these thoughts for me, I am better than you, the second line

0: is that you are inferior to me. So your vibration of being superior sends me the vibration of me being inferior. So it's not a very nice thought.
1: But sad, jealousy is everywhere. Even in a place where people are there to say, well, for example, an NGO who wants to create peace and love around and spread good things. Even there is so much of...
0: See, one thing that we need to understand is it's our sanskars, and that's why it's so risky. A sanskar created in one place will remain in every place. Let's say you're an actor.
1: Not only one place, in one janam. In one birth,
0: of course,
1: according to you.
0: Yeah, so this, you know, when we feel, oh, they're being jealous even here. If they're doing social work, they're jealous even here. Okay, it was fine till professional. It was fine to find. But over here? But it's not about over here. When they change what they're doing, they don't change their sanskars with that. This packet goes with me every day.
1: There also?
0: Yes, and even like you said, going to the satsang, the packet will go with me even over there. So if I've been jealous at work, jealous at home, then it doesn't matter if I'm sitting in a spiritual place or I'm in a social work. Jealousy is my sanskar. So even this to, you know, create a thinking about others, how can they be jealous here? This place is supposed to be selfless. This place is supposed to be pure. It's not about the outer environment. It's my sanskars. Sanskar created in one relationship. Sanskar created in one dimension of my interactions becomes my property and stays with me every time, everywhere, till I decide this is uncomfortable, this needs to go, otherwise it's going to come in every relationship, and then, like you said, many, many relationships in many, many lives. So we need to finish. So the person who feels that other people are jealous of me plays a very important role in this. They will play more the role of healing rather than the one who is experiencing jealousy, because the one experiencing jealousy is really having a little difficult time, and it's a little difficult for them to become aware of that. And even if they become aware of that, they find it very tough to change that sanskar. They really require a lot of love and compassion and a lot of motivation. But what they are not what they think, you know, like this. So it's a little tough. But the person who is feeling that people are jealous of them can help them to become okay by first becoming okay, by not holding anything against them, by understanding that, yes, if I was in their place, maybe I would have felt the same. Because they're feeling low, they're feeling they haven't got, they're feeling they're not happy. They feel they're not happy. They feel they're not good. They feel they're not nice people because the nice people get everything. It's very deep.
1: Low
0: it can just low self-esteem. Very, very deep. They'll feel I'm not worthy of it. They feel people and God has not been fair to them.
1: I'm a failure.
0: I'm a failure. See the magnitude.
1: I'm depressed.
0: Yeah.
1: I'm sad.
0: See the magnitude of heavy thoughts. Each thought of this kind can just hit a person really, really deep inside. The wounds are going to be very, very deep.
1: The world is not good.
0: Even God is not nice.
1: World is unfair.
0: Yeah.
1: God is unfair.
0: Absolutely. So we need to really understand it's not their fault. And in this state of being low, if they're speaking badly about me, if they're doing certain things which are not right about me, it's understandable.
1: Understandable, sister?
0: Yeah.
1: If I speak about you, you can understand. But when will I think correctly and when will I fly?
0: If I understand, then my healing, those vibrations will help you to heal yourself.
1: And also you.
0: Me, yes. Because if I don't understand why you are doing this, you know, why are you doing this? Why are you jealous of me? And if you're jealous, at least keep quiet.
1: Then
0: why
1: the
0: are you
1: dislike
0: talking?
1: And the dislike, discomfort.
0: Hatred.
1: And the not liking that person.
0: Yes. And then what I can do, suppose I'm jealous of you, then and I find that you're talking about me in a gathering or in a group of friends and family. It can happen so much in family members. So if I come to know that you're talking about me and I got hurt and angry, then the second thing is very soon I'm talking about you. Now, I was probably okay because I had achieved a lot. So my self-esteem was quite intact because it's more or less dependent on achievements nowadays. So at least for the time being, my self-esteem was intact. But your negative vibrations, and then I went like this. And then when I went like this, even I started behaving in ways which were not right. I started talking about you.
1: Who goes like this?
0: The person who's jealous. Let's say I have achieved a lot and you're jealous. So you've gone low. It's understandable. Yeah. But I was fine.
1: Till
0: you're going low and you're talking about me started affecting me. So
1: and
0: my
1: then you speaking
0: against
1: me. Or maybe, no, he's wrong and this and that. And so basically you reacting.
0: I react. And I react, not just react internally. Everyone whom you go and speak against about me, I will go to justify.
1: And rectify.
0: Yeah, because I feel the world will think that I'm not a right person. So I have to go and prove to them that I'm right. So when I keep doing that, I'm creating very heavy energy, which is radiating to you because you're the one because of whom I'm feeling like this. That's what I think. And everyone to whom I go and talk about it, they will also create this energy for you. So you who were already here,
1: Go lower.
0: And when you go lower, your jealousy for me
1: increases.
0: And when it increases, you do more things to spoil my name. And when you do more, I react more. And when I react more, it hits you and there. Vicious cycle.
1: And what happens to you? The one who...
0: Yeah, who was supposed to be happy with
1: happy
0: all the achievements.
1: And he goes around trying to correct the whole world.
0: Absolutely.
1: Tell, no, I'm not like that.
0: We get so many emails from people who've achieved so much. They have so much that if you look at them, you would say they have no reason not to be happy. They seem to have everything. And if you tell them, what is the reason for so much pain? They'll say, you don't know, people are jealous of me. That can be a reason for
1: unhappiness.
0: Pain. Yeah. So now out of these two people, one has to break the cycle of conflict. Now, if I look at it as a detached observer, who will be in a better position to break the cycle of conflict?
1: The one who's successful.
0: Absolutely. That's why it becomes their responsibility, that I have to first take care of myself. The other person will automatically get better, even though it'll happen a little gradually, but it will get better. And the first thing the one who you are jealous of me, the first thing I have to do is not say a word about you to the world. That's the first immediate thing we can stop.
1: Can you say good things about him?
0: If I'm able to, that's very good. But initially, you know, because immediately it's a little tough for people that if somebody's been really, really, really being nasty about them outside, it becomes very difficult to talk nice for them. But at least it's possible to not say anything. Just quiet, because we don't want my mind or anyone else's mind to think negative for you. This is my first step in healing you and healing myself. Not say a word about you. Everything is okay, and I understand what they're going through. This will be tremendous support, lot of love and compassion from people around. Second thing, internally. Now, one has stopped saying anything against you. Now, my internal work will start. And the internal work is, it's okay. I understand the pain that they're going through. They're feeling very low. They haven't got what I got. So, pain seemed to be a natural reaction. Maybe I would have gone through the same pain. And in this pain, this kind of talking also is probably not. In pain, nobody can say right words. Yes, when they get healed, they will not talk like this. But in pain, talking negative about somebody is natural. Nobody can be in pain and talk pure and powerful words. That wouldn't be possible. And then I understand that what you are saying about me is right from your perspective. Because in pain, you will be able to see me only like that. It's your perspective. It's your attitude through which you see me. You are wearing specks of jealousy. So you can see me only through that perspective. And that's why what you are saying about me is not wrong at all. You can see me only in that color. So you are absolutely right. I understand what you're going through. And I hold nothing against you. Nothing. I'm absolutely fine with what you're saying and with what you're doing. Now, when I create these thoughts, I get protected first. because now I am not going to
1: What
0: go.
1: is the meaning of protected?
0: I was beginning to go like this.
1: Okay.
0: I was, because your negative energy of jealousy was reaching me and I was getting hurt and I was scared about what the world will think about me when you go and say things about me to them. So I had started on this journey.
1: So maybe the person who goes around telling the whole world that I'm not that, what the person who's jealous is speaking about me,
0: yeah.
1: He himself is not so confident, or maybe there's some gerber there.
0: Not only that, we've actually been conditioned right from childhood that who we are and what we are. Let's prove it. And most important, who we are depends on what the world thinks we are. So even if you say I'm not a nice person and then you go and tell five people, and maybe five people, based on the information you share, also start thinking I'm not a nice person, then very soon I have doubts about myself. And it matters a lot what people think. At the Brahma Kumaris, we learn a very beautiful line, and which is, the truth doesn't need to be proved. If anything needs to be proved, then it is not the truth. Truth will reveal itself. This is such a deep line.
1: Truth
0: will reveal.
1: Reveal itself. Yeah. What was the earlier line? Truth.
0: Truth does not need to be proved. If you're trying to prove something, it's not the truth.
1: This is mind-blowing. Truth.
0: See, it's
1: truth.
0: True. It's true. So you don't need to prove it. And if you're trying to prove it...
1: It's just like I'm just saying, you know, the sun is going down.
0: Yeah.
1: It's evening.
0: It's truth. You don't need to prove it.
1: I don't need to prove that the sun is going down.
0: It'll reveal itself. It's just that there will be little time. And in Hindi, we say it in a very beautiful way. Sach ki naav hilti hai, dulti hai, dubti nahi hai. Just, jab wo hilegi, dulegi, we have to be a little careful.
1: The boat of truth.
0: Boat of truth.
1: May, you know, go
0: rock,
1: this way,
0: yes,
1: that way, rock left,
0: yes.
1: Rock right, but will never ever
0: sink.
1: Sink.
0: But when does it sink? When the one who was there in the boat starts going like this. If I know that what I've done is right and everything is fine, then I don't need to waver if everybody around me is also going through that negativity about me. I just need to wait for some time. And if I remain stable, very soon I will find things around me changing. But if I waver, then when I waver, I will do something because of which my honesty, the truth, will no longer remain the truth, because I'll make some mistake. Either I'll go and start talking about
1: you. And you know, and the balance will be lost.
0: Absolutely. And the rocking boat will sink. So it did not sink because of the other people. It did not sink because of the person who was jealous of me. But it happened because I did not have confidence. I wavered and I made mistakes.
1: Wonderful.
0: So it's very, very important to remain stable. Our stability will reach out to the other soul. And when it reaches out to the other soul starts becoming a little powerful, because it's getting very powerful, pure vibrations from us. And it starts feeling nice about us because we are feeling nice about them.
1: How much is it true that if you keep on giving me good and powerful vibrations, does that really affect me?
0: It really works.
1: Really works?
0: It really works.
1: That is why you feel nice when you're ever in the company of saints,
0: yes.
1: Gurus, and in their company,
0: yes.
1: they just vibrate only purity.
0: Absolutely. But then we can vibrate purity too. What is vibrating
1: because
0: purity mean?
1: Because it's my original self.
0: Absolutely. When, let's say, someone is jealous of you or someone is doing some kind of harm to you, when you create, every thought you create about them is a right thought, you're radiating purity. That's all. That's really, you know, we
1: can
0: think.
1: Can you repeat this line? It's so beautiful.
0: It's like someone is saying or doing something which is not very right for you. But if we can create every thought for them which is a right and pure thought, we are radiating purity.
1: Can you tell me how to create a right and a loving thought for everybody? Maybe a meditation.
0: Sure. Let's bring those people on the screen of our mind, whom we've held for very, very long. We always thought they were responsible for our pain. Whatever they said and did, it was sending negativity towards us. And we chose to get hurt. We were victims of their jealousy, we thought. We were not at fault, but their jealousy was affecting us. Today, let me take the responsibility of breaking this cycle of negative exchange. I, the pure, loveful soul, I understand them. I understand what they are going through and why they are behaving the way they are.

0: compassion to them. Vibrations of understanding and cooperation. I take care of myself, and my care helps them to heal themselves. Om Shanti.
1: Om Shanti, sister.
0: Thank you. Negative thoughts like jealousy, hatred, anger, criticism are toxic and large in number. They make us feel heavy. When someone is jealous of us, we need to empathize with them. They are insecure and they feel they have not got what they deserve to be happy. The one who is jealous is not feeling nice, and they may not speak nicely about us. But we do not need to justify ourselves by talking badly about them. Continue to create beautiful, clean thoughts of understanding and love for the person who is jealous of us. These pure thoughts will help them to heal themselves. If you wish to discuss your problem or have a question to ask or want to know your nearest Raj Yoga Meditation Center, write to us at awakeningwithbks@gmail.com or call us on 0999974455.

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1: 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finally getting into spirituality. Let's hear from Sister Christine. Thank you so much for being here. We welcome you on the show.
2: Pleasure. Thank you for inviting me. So, to begin with, it's a long journey that I have to talk about because, as you say, it's 35 years in this practice, but I was also searching prior to that. But maybe the best place to start is when I was younger. So when I was a child, I was born into a Christian family, and they were not particularly what you would say very strong Christians, because really Christianity to them was more about births, deaths, and marriages. All the main events, you always then became your religion. But most of the other time, they didn't really spend too much

0: I'm on the religion, so I didn't have a very strong background with that. But it must have been strong enough, because by the time I got to my teenage years, what happened was that all of a sudden, out of the blue, my friend and I decided every Sunday, because Sundays is the Christian day to go to church, let's go to a different Christian branch, because there's so many Christian branches. So we did this for a few, I don't know, maybe six times, different Christian branches of the churches. And every time we'd come away and we'd just go, and not feeling really satisfied with what we were hearing and what we were seeing. And so after that, I got into my nursing, I got into my medical work, and after some years, my 20s kind of went away, went running past, just living life and doing life things. But then in my early 30s, I started to get this really strong calling to make sense of life and the world. So I then started the search, and that started with some books, mostly books. And one of those books that I read was Yogananda, Paramahansa Yogananda, which is Autobiography of a Yogi, which in the West, that was a very, it's like a little Bible for some. So I read that and various other books, and I decided I'm going to start traveling the world, because you get this urge inside you when you're wanting to seek to get the solutions and some make sense of the world, that traveling is a very, very good way to do that, because you're not bound by all of the everything that goes with being in the household, being, you know, your job even, all of that, you're free. So your consciousness is free, and you're able to, you know, go into places in your consciousness that you otherwise wouldn't if you were not traveling. And so this is what I did. And then at one point I came back in 1988, or earlier actually, but in 1988 I had this feeling with that, all right, I'd done Europe and I'd gone to America and I'd gone here and there and up a part of Africa and many different places. And when I got back, I just had this feeling. I had a friend who was going to India, and she said to me, do you want to come with me? And I went, I don't know about India. I had this feeling. I just didn't have this very strong pull to come to India. But what happened was that I picked up this New Age magazine, because I was reading all those kind of magazines that were sort of trying to give you answers to life. And I turned the page, and there is this photo of this very beautiful face of this woman. And when I looked at the next few pages, I read about her life and what she believed in. She believed in the fact that we're not bodies, that we're souls. She believed that there's the ability, that there's exists a supreme soul, which for me, I had never really, I was never an atheist. I used to pride myself on being an agnostic. I don't know if you know that word.
1: I understand.
0: Yeah, agnostic. I've always believed there's something, but I didn't know what. I knew there was some higher power. So she was talking about what she considered a higher power, and I thought, well, that makes some sense. And then I turned the page again, and I saw all these people in white meditating on a mountaintop. And, of course, it was, you know, which we're familiar with in Mount Abu, which is a very favorite meditation space, the Bubba's Rock. And so I said to my friend, we have to go to this place. We have to go. Put it on our itinerary. I want to meet this woman. I want to meditate at this rock. And so we started off. And so as tourists, of course, we traveled all up to Kashmir and up to Himalayas and down to all through Rajasthan, Jaisalmer and Jaipur. And then we came down to Mount Abu. And, of course, when I stepped into, you know, it was only Punda Bhavan at that point.
1: Okay.
0: Because this is 35 years ago, actually.
1: Okay.
0: And I'd been, you know, traveling quite hard, would you call it hard? You know, not so, I wasn't traveling like first class.
1: Yeah.
0: You know, we'd be on the trains with our backpacks, which is what the Western ones would always do when you're younger.
1: Right.
0: And when we got, you know, we were having to witness the heat and the, you know, some places were really quite dirty. And so we thought, when we got to Mount Abu and I found the Brahmakumaris, I thought, this place is like walking into heaven. It was so beautiful and clean, but more than that, it was the vibration.
1: Yeah.
0: There was such a beautiful, magical vibration. I didn't know what it was, but I just knew it was like soaking into me and really making me feel at home. And so I was getting some feelings as to what my seeking was about.
1: Yeah.
0: I didn't know any knowledge at that point. And so this brother came to take me for the 7 lessons.
1: Okay.
0: On this wonderful knowledge of, you know, understanding ourselves, understanding a supreme being, and of course, as I started to hear this, I actually I loved it, but at the same time, I've got a bit of a science background. I also had a lot of questions,
1: yeah.
0: And so this teacher, I would be like this little puppy dog. I would chase him all day long. I had 50 questions, and I wanted answers to my questions. But he in the end, he said to me, look, sister, you go and sit down and meditate. Then your intellect will start to open and you will understand spiritual yeah. things. It's the best advice I've ever had, because really this is what happened. I sat down to meditate, and after, you know, maybe 1 or 2, 3 times, I listened to the commentaries
1: yeah.
0: that guide you, and I had the most overwhelming experience of love. And I was a bit, you know, a little bit skeptical up until then. I thought, oh, it's only knowledge about, okay, it's about a supreme soul, it's about a soul. It's only just information, information, information. The world is full of information. But when I did sit and give some time to the meditation, and I started to feel this amazing, overwhelming love, and I really mean love like I have never felt before. But I hadn't had a loveless life at the same time. My life had been quite, you know, quite good. Quite a good life, actually. But this love was so immense that I knew I was not creating it. I wouldn't be able to create it because I didn't even know that it existed. So later, after it had happened, only for a few seconds, by the way, meditation, if I can't help but mention, is not about long periods of extraordinary, exalted you know, experiences. But just for those few seconds, it was enough for me to realize I did not create that. And it had to come from somewhere else. And the somewhere else had to be in relation to what they were talking to me about, this other supreme being. And so I all of a sudden started to accept what I was hearing and practiced more and more. So that was the very, very first beginning part.
1: So from being a medical researcher, you started researching the questions of life. That got you to Mount Abu.
0: Pretty much, yes. Yes, actually, without me even knowing, I was really coming to Mount Abu because I went everywhere else in North India. I didn't do South India. But yes, it was wonderful to have been able to go on that journey. And of course, after that, I was a tourist with my friend, and we had to go to Udaipur. We were going up to Varanasi, Benares.
1: Okay.
0: We were going up to Nepal. This is what all the Western Westerners do, this tour.
1: Right.
0: And but after Mount Abu, I did not want to see anything.
1: Okay.
0: Nothing more. And I was so fortunate. My friend, she wanted to go back to Australia.
1: Okay.
0: So she got on the plane, went back, and we were in Kathmandu, and I just said to her, I'm going back to Mount Abu.
1: Okay.
0: I have to go back to that place because it was something in it that's so magical.
1: So on your first trip, you returned?
0: I did. Okay. And I stayed for 1 month.
1: Okay.
0: And it was just...
1: In Pandabhavan?
0: Actually, outside of Pandabhavan. I stayed in a hotel because I was a tourist, actually.
1: Okay.
0: So that's true.
1: So from there on, you know, you've traveled to Mount Abu, you've taken the 7-day course, those seven lessons with a lot of questions, a little bit of practicing in terms of meditation experiences. How did you continue the journey?
0: I just dived in. It was so almost natural. Like as soon as I heard, you know, there's these wonderful dharanas which go with like the Mariada. And they're very unique for a Western body soul to hear some of those.
1: True.
0: But when I heard them, I knew immediately I must follow these. Not knowing why, but I just knew that I must do this. And so from that day, I followed these things.
1: Okay.
0: And I just fell into this lifestyle. It became just so natural and real. So when I got back to Australia, I pretty much, I think within a week, I was living in a Shakti Bhavan, because it was common. Okay. You have centers, you have Shakti Panda Bhavans.
1: Okay.
0: I was living in one of those, and within another year or two, I was living in one of the centers.
1: Okay.
0: And this has been my life all the way since 35 years ago, and it just seems so real and natural.
1: I think you just flowed with it and it took you to places.
0: Totally, totally. You know, lots and lots of experiences. Like, you know, why am I still here after 35 years? One of the reasons is because I still get those little moments coming from that one of extreme peace in a situation where I've been incredibly stressed or worried about something. And I've had the ability to stop and just sit quietly and just go inward, you know, into this practice, inward, upward, the three, and then outward, but inward, upward, go into that and pull that current, you know, from that Supreme Soul and instantly become peaceful. And my intellect, my mind was able to work so clearly to be able to deal with whatever that situation was. And there's been a few of them over time.
1: I'm sure. You know?
0: Yeah, challenges that come. So naturally I've been getting these lovely experiences, and also when people ask me what I'm still doing here after 35 years, I now do say as well that not only do I get those feelings from that being and the clarity and ability that one gives me to deal with life, but also I've had glimpses and a sense of feeling my own absolute pure goodness. Because every all of us human beings, you know, we've got this beautiful self inside. It's like a little diamond of love, peace, cool, and joy. And I've touched that in my meditation as well. And it's just too profoundly sublime, such that I know I have been completely and utterly in that state of purity where I've had no negativity.
1: Indeed.
0: Not at all. And the consciousness that goes with absolute pure consciousness and goodness is just too wonderful. And so, of course, that's another reason why I'm still here. I know I've been there and I want to get there again.
1: That's wonderful, wonderful. You know, something that you chose 35 years back is still your active choice. It
0: yes.
1: tells us how wonderful meditation can be as an experience.
0: Totally.
1: You know, coming from the Western world, Sister Christine, there's a great contrast on the way people live their lives there and how we as people in their spiritual path live our lives. How would you draw that contrast? You were able to make that shift in, I think, just a jiffy. But not yeah. everyone can do it. What would you say from your experience? Is it worth making that shift? Because it's a huge shift for anybody coming from the Western world. When I say it's worth, I understand that it is worth because you're here even now. But my real question lies in understanding the difficulties of making those shifts and what are the fruits of making those shifts. So those changes bring with them a lot of fruits. Can we try and discover a bit of those fruits that you've received?
0: Well, I think I heard two questions there. Maybe the first question I was hearing was about, you know, what I would say to others in order to encourage them to try and take up spirituality, and the rewards I can take up as well in a minute. But you know what I would say, and of course, you know, I spend most of my week teaching this particular practice to Western, the Indian body as well. Of course, we've got a lot of Indians in Australia now, and it's a delight to be able to teach them because they're just always that much further ahead than Westerners. They are so sharp to pick up this knowledge. But the Western souls, or even some of the Indians too, anyone that's new, I just suggest to them very simple things. I don't try and give them a feeling you must go into a spiritual path or anything like that. That's too much. I just suggest the things that will help them in life to have a meditation practice 7 mornings a week, just for 5 minutes, whenever they wake up. I won't go into the details of the practice of Raja Yoga and all our different, you know, systems and practices, but just for, you know, the viewers, just to be able to do 5 minutes every morning is going to make a huge difference to your life, because to position the mind and our thinking, to sharpen the intellect every morning, enables us to be able to deal with so many things that come in front of us during the day. They can be many things, you know, where there's stress, there's anxiety, there's someone maybe a bit difficult to deal with at work. But if I have done that 5 minutes in the morning, my mind is so strong and so composed that I can react in a way that I'm going to be happy with. And that's all I suggest, is that 5 minutes. But to get the practice going is not always that easy, just to get a new system going, even 5 minutes. And so I always suggest to souls that a little affirmation before you go to sleep at night. And that affirmation is something like, I always suggest this one. I suggest that they have a piece of paper. Maybe they can use their phone. I'm still a bit old-fashioned with paper, but to write it five times. I can't wait to wake up to meditate. I can't wait to wake up to meditate. And with such conviction, with such determination, to see yourself waking, to feel yourself waking. So you've actually already subliminally put in the new habit, even just through this nighttime practice of it takes half a minute to do.
1: True.
0: But it's the last thought that you'll have before you wake up. And there's this lovely saying, which I think comes mostly from India, that your final thought will lead you to your destination.
1: Yeah.
0: And so it's the same, it's usually with death, they think of this, that your final thought will lead you to your next birth. But it's the same for sleep.
1: True.
0: Your final thought is going to be your first waking thought. So if my final thought can be on, can't wait to wake up to meditate, unbelievable. I've seen many, many, many different ones come and do courses. And by after about the third week, they are pretty much all getting to 5 days a week at least, sometimes seven, but mostly five.
1: Okay.
0: And they know, and it makes such a difference to their life. So I would suggest even just that to get started.
1: Okay.
0: And then if they feel that there's something's happening and changing in their life, then they can take the next steps, because there's many other great steps as well.
1: How beautifully you've pointed that, you know, instead of setting an alarm, it's actually better to tell your mind that, you know, I want to do this. I cannot wait to do it. It's a very wonderful formula you've given us, that before we sleep, we do five sentences, affirm, reaffirm, that we want to wake up and meditate. And in the morning, our mind will have that instruction already in place.
0: Totally.
1: How beautiful. I think instead of focusing on the bigger shifts right in the beginning, it is always better to start small.
0: I agree.
1: Small changes lead us to bigger results.
0: Absolutely. And that's the first and most important one, is that. And listening to meditations when they do wake up.
1: Yeah.
0: Freshen the face. You know, just throw some water on the face. Don't get too busy in the day, because then you won't have time.
1: True.
0: But to wash and freshen the face, and then just find a nice quiet space. Listen to one of the meditations, and I'd recommend a Raja Yoga one, which goes into the inward and outward. And then they've got something very substantial to be able to confront the day with, actually.
1: So, I'm sure.
0: Yeah.
1: Wonderfully shared. Thank you.
0: Pleasure.
1: How about drawing a parallel between the Western world and the changes that you've taken up in your journey so far? It's been 3 decades, over 3 decades, in fact. I'm sure in the first year, you would not have taken up all the changes that a spiritual path demands.
0: Gee, no, but there are just a few that I'm not alone. There would be others as well, in which there's something in the soul, you know, that's ticking away where there's, you know, I call it a fortune in a way, whereby all of a sudden something happens in the life which just is saying to you, this is what you need to do and this is where you need to be. And when you hear that calling, and it is a sort of a subtle calling, the need is to follow it and to become it. And it wasn't that I had to pressure myself to do it. Maybe if I was to say one thing that was probably a little bit challenging was onion and garlic.
1: Okay.
0: But anyway, we won't go into that. But mostly everything was very, very, very easy. So, but it's not always like that. And so that's why I often say to souls that small steps.
1: Yeah.
0: You know, just like the meditation practice, that's a very, and then listening to the commentaries, also going to some of the talks. You have, you know, there's so many, and how many of your viewers would never have heard of Shivani? You know, to have one of those talks every morning as well.
1: Okay.
0: Many in our country, they come standing on the doorstep, mostly Indians, of course, but they listen to Shivani every day.
1: Okay.
0: And they get so inspired, but they still need just that little bit more, I think, to go into and have face-to-face. So to go to a center, I really recommend as well.
1: Indeed. I think listening to a great class or a great guided meditation could just be the starting point.
0: Yeah.
1: But you need to dive deep in.
0: Yeah.
1: Wonderfully shared. You know, it's been over 3 decades. You've been teaching Raja Yoga meditation. Have you come across any success stories, any transformational stories of your students?
0: So many, so many. And that's another reason why I'm still here, I think, is to see the amazing changes in people's lives. And that's, of course, you know, many different types of people where, you know, they've come from. Often you see it in those who've had a lot of sadness or feelings of a bit of hopelessness or just stress, actually, more than anything. And when they start to do some of this, they just become so much more composed and their whole face changes. This is the most amazing thing. I've had some come with faces that are so, so miserable and so stressed or just sad. And after they hear the course, after they do a little bit of practice, amazing. Their faces are just alive and alight. You know, they've just taken, it's like a new birth in a funny sort of a way. Many, many are like that. Many.
1: Yeah. Good to know.
0: Yes.
1: The face is the window of the mind.
0: Yes.
1: And when meditation trains the mind better, it shows on the face.
0: It does. It really does. And they are so grateful too. So grateful. But like I say to them, you know, it's not even just so much us that are here to teach. It's also them and making the time and the effort and energy to
1: indeed
0: come and listen and put that little bit of effort in.
1: Certainly.
0: Yes.
1: So, Sister Christine, I see that, you know, you've been dealing with a lot of students. You've been following this since a long while now. What has been your biggest blessing coming from meditation?
0: Being able to make sense of the world and being able to make sense of life. That's, you know, as I said earlier, I was a seeker. I wanted to make sense of this world. And this knowledge just gave me so many amazing answers, even though, you know, I questioned a lot of it to start with. But I continued, as I was told by my teacher, to just meditate, you know, and get that, sharpen your intellect. And so that enabled me then to start to experience and understand this knowledge in such a way, that level of answers to life has been profoundly important to me and still is, because the great thing about Raj Yoga is that it doesn't stop at the 7 days course. Of course, we get the opportunity then. Here I am after 35 years. We also get that opportunity every day to hear fresh knowledge. And I sit there with my pen and paper still poised, hearing little pieces of poignant knowledge, which is so deep and so revealing of why life is the way it is, how to change ourselves. Of course, that's a big part. Trying to change some of our old habits, trying to change those is a big one. And as challenging as that can be, it's where we know we need to be. And so we get the best psychology. Nothing can go near the extent of this knowledge base that we get through Raj Yoga daily.
1: Truly.
0: Yeah. And that's what I would suggest to the viewers as well. Not only the meditation every morning, but eventually, but meditation by itself is good, but eventually to hear at least for 5 minutes some very rich aspects of the Raj Yoga knowledge that opened my intellect and gave me a new lease of life.
1: Yeah.
0: Because I'll find the same, I'm sure.
1: I think a lot of us would want to practice your formula. Thank you so much for sharing your experiences with us. It's not just been, a learning experience for me, but more on the side of an inspiring journey. Because how you came, how you left, and then now you keep coming back, and how beautifully those experiences are growing with you is wonderful to know. I'm sure there is the magic of meditation that keeps getting you back into taking these experiences with you every day. And you also tell us a beautiful formula, which I would want to repeat for our viewers. So before you wake up, plan the night. And before you sleep, write down your affirmations for the morning. Tell yourself that you cannot wait to meditate in the morning. You cannot wait to wake up to meditate in the morning. That sets your purpose clear. Also, when you wake up in the morning, don't get into other things before you meditate. Try and give yourself 5 minutes to set your brain straight, to get ready to take the day on. Thank you so much, Sister Christine. It's been an inspiring discussion with you. Thank you.
0: Thank you.
1: Shanti.

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1: Letting go of fear. There are many types of fear. The fear of the future. The fear of failure. The fear of others. The fear of sickness, the fear of death, the fear of difficulties, even the fear of my own self. How to overcome fear is usually through having understanding and trust, but especially realizing that everything that happens has a benefit. And so it's of no use to be afraid or even complain of the past or to overfocus on what's wrong, and just to live in the present moment with faith. Fear has two sisters, doubt and worry. Sometimes these three things are compared to dragons in the mind. Fear, doubt, and worry, when they are all together, bring me out of balance and I lose my sense, and I am overcome by negativity. And instead of trusting, instead of communicating, instead of accepting, I become stagnant. I become even impulsive and start to act and think even irrationally. I have to let go of fear, because too much fear makes me imagine too many things. I need to talk to myself, because fear makes me waste a lot of energy. Let me talk to myself and realize that I must now become a student of life. Let me have a learning consciousness, and that

0: with the situation, I'm able to communicate with my own thoughts and tell them, let's see, let's wait. Not to judge too quickly or too easily that something is negative, that something can't work. Everything can work. It needs its time. And it needs the cooperation of my faith, the cooperation of my confidence and trust. When we accept what we don't like, when we accept it, then we start to open to find solutions. Things don't become barriers anymore. People don't become my enemies. All are my friends. I don't have any enemies. And instead of walls, I start to build bridges. Every day, let me build a bridge. Every day, let me destroy a wall. Rather than making it higher and thicker, let me stop that type of building and realize that when I reach the hearts of others, then they open. When I stop disliking, rejecting, and yes, even fearing others, I emerge a positivity within them. And they build a bridge towards me. Instead of fear, let me have faith. The power of faith enables me to have a vision of what's good, of what's possible. And when I have a vision that is an understanding of what is good, of what is possible. Let me remain with that in my mind. Let me hold that positive vision. It doesn't matter if I do not understand how it will happen, when it will happen, can it happen. If I hold that positive vision within my mind, gradually, it will start to materialize in my life. All things are possible to those who have this power of faith. And very easily, faith cancels not only fear, but doubt and worry.
1: मैं हूं अवधेश पंडित जीएम फाइनेंस वेसिल और आप सुन रहे हैं ब्रह्म कुमारीज का सामुदायिक रेडियो स्टेशन रेडियो मधुबन 107.8 FM। सुनते रहो।

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